Lows around 39. Overnight, under cloudy skies, with a chance for storms. North winds, 10 to 20 miles an hour. A mix of clouds and sun. Tuesday, daytime highs approaching 59. Lows dip down to about 36. Tuesday night, clear skies. Temps well below average Wednesday and Thursday, with highs from the upper 50s to the low 60s. Slight chance of thunderstorms Thursday. Looking further out, 70 Friday, 76 Saturday, and 83 on Sunday. Right now, 51.

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1: But I don't know. Especially lately, I've been spending more time really sitting in the blessings.
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0: It's Backstage Country. Tucker Wetmore is here all week long, and I know you know that he has a very, very busy schedule as of late, and that busy schedule comes with a lot of accomplishments. And, you know, some of the stats that I've been reading about you lately are just so impressive. Like, for instance, you were one of only 14 artists to achieve 2 number one songs in a calendar year. Your album also had the biggest country album debut last year from a new artist, like, of all of 2025. So I'm just curious for you, like, when you hear stats like that, what goes through your head? Are you able to really sit with them and appreciate what's happening, or is it go, go, go?
1: It's go, go, go most of the time. But I don't know, especially lately, I've been spending more time really sitting in the blessings, you know, and really taking that time to kind of just like focus on the small things, and because I think that helps me kind of just like ground myself, especially in the tornado hurricane that I'm in right now. Because it is super busy, it is super go, go, go, and you can get lost in that very fast. But, you know, just like leaning on God to be able to like ground me and just be like, dang, this is really cool, you know, because there is a lot of really cool things going on. So it's just trying to stay focused on everything, but still enjoy where I'm at right now.
0: I mean, it is very easy to get jaded really quickly because you're always having to focus on the next thing. So when was that last time that you sat in everything and had that moment of reflection and processing?
1: It's been a couple of weeks, honestly. I think the last time I actually got to do that, because I haven't been home in, 5.5 weeks now. And even before that, I was go, go, go. So probably about like 6 weeks ago was the last time I got to do that. So I'm due for a moment like
0: You're
1: that.
0: Due for a moment is then, huh?
1: Yeah.
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1: It's Backstage Country. We have got Tucker Wetmore hosting this week, and that means we get to talk about some of his big old hits and one that is looking like a third number one brunette. I'll knock on wood, Tucker, just because.
2: Knock on wood.
1: But I think it's pretty safe to say. But when you've already had two in a row, is there pressure on number three, or does it feel more relaxed this time?
2: Oh gosh. I mean, I'm always putting unnecessary pressure on myself. Doesn't matter what I'm doing. You know, I'm my own worst critic. I say that all the time. But, you know, so there is a little pressure behind it, but, you know, it's easy to get caught up in the charts, and it's easy to get caught up in all the you know, craziness that this world that I'm in has to offer. But honestly, just been focused on the music, focusing on the next steps, you know, and I feel like Brunette was kind of like, that was part of the old era I was in, and now I'm so focused on this new era that I'm in, or going into, with this new album and everything that I got going on right now. So it's cool to see that the old era I was in is still, you know, having success and being able to do its thing, and I'm praying that it goes, because, you know, three back to back, especially my first three ever, would be amazing and such a blessing. But yeah, so there's a little pressure, but not too much to where I'm losing sleep over it.
1: You know, it's funny to hear you talk about, like, how that is the old era, because you have been working on all this new music for so much. So when you're playing this song, like, does it feel old to you?
2: A little bit, yeah.
1: Really?
2: The whole first record does. And honestly, it's been a year now since I released my debut album, my freshman album. But it feels like I've done so much stuff in between then and now, that it just feels a long time. Like, it's been a long time. I've played a lot of shows, and I've done a lot of things, and so I'm excited to get to this new era. But I'm still loving seeing what the old one's doing. Yeah, I'm in a weird spot right now. I'm in between things, it feels like. So it's just focused on the right things right now.
1: Yeah, very Britney Spears, not a girl, not yet a woman.
2: That's right. I don't feel like a girl or a woman right now, so that's good.
1: The in between. Well, Tucker, let's go ahead and celebrate all the success of this song. Will you introduce it?
2: Absolutely. What is going on? I'm Tucker Wetmore, and this is Brunette on Backstage Country.
3: Who knows, I got a time, and there's a few in here line. Well, I learned my lesson too many times. Blondes like you.

0: Hey, what's going on? This is Tucker Wetmore,
1: your co-host of Backstage Country this week. We've got more coming up next.
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1: You know, she just put so much time and effort into where she's at now and where she's going still. And
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0: It's Backstage Country. Tucker Wetmore is here all week long, and I know you know that he has a very, very busy schedule. Tucker, you're playing like a bunch of sold-out shows in Europe, and you've already been out there for like 5 weeks, and it just reminds me of like your road family, because I know that sometimes your road family, you can be even tighter than like your actual family, because you guys go through things that nobody else really knows and experiences. But what has it been like for y'all to experience the craziness of this ride together lately?
1: The amount of growth that I'm experiencing within my camp, because we're doing this crazy, ridiculous, never heard of before thing. You know, being out on the road for 7 weeks, I can't name another country artist that has spent 7 weeks straight overseas, you know. And there might be a couple out there, but I personally can't think of somebody that has spent this. One person I can think of that has spent close to this amount of time, you know, doing the scary thing and doing the crazy thing that works out at the end is Lainey Wilson.
0: Yeah.
1: And,
0: oh, yeah.
1: You know, she just puts so much time and effort into where she's at now and where she's going still. And it's just a testament of, like, if you work harder than most, you're going to be, you know, where you want to be.
0: Mm-hmm.
1: It is a crazy thing, but, you know, my team and my band and my crew, and we're enduring it all together and not losing sight of the end goal.
0: So right now, like, your band and crew, they have to have the same vision as you in order to get through all of this, right?
1: Yeah. I mean, if they didn't, they would be falling apart. And I just tell that with, or I just tell that, and oh my gosh, it's just like, hey, I know, it's we're in it right now. We are knees deep in it right now.
0: Mm-hmm.
1: And just think about what we're trying to build, and you know, 2 years down the road, we're gonna be able to look back and be like, dang, remember that time we were like at each other's throats for that one day? Or you remember that time where we were just like all sitting there crying because we're just so tired and beat? And you know, look at our life now. So I know it's gonna be worth it.
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It's Tucker Wetmore. I'm all about discovering new music. Make sure you stick around because we're going to share some. The Backstage Breakout single is coming your way in just a few on Backstage Country.

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1: It's Backstage Country. Tucker Wetmore is your host this week. And Tucker, I'm so excited that we get to play your music this week. I mean, we always do, but it's a little bit extra special when you're here. So the first one that I definitely want to hit, 3-2-1, because, well, obviously it's seeing a lot of success right now, but also I've always been curious. This is one that you didn't write. Obviously, there's a reason that it spoke to you. So do you remember where you were at, like, mentally in life when you first heard this one?
2: Oh, 100%. I remember the first time I heard it, I instantly fell in love with it because, I don't know, I'm a sucker for feel-good songs. In my life, I was kind of going through, you know, a breakup or what, and I sound stupid now, but I was going through a breakup at the time, and, you know, I was kind of in that moment of time of, like, did I make the right decision? Is that the one that got away, you know, kind of deal? And I started listening to the lyrics a lot more after I got past that, this song makes me feel good stage. I was like, oh, no, I'm really relating to the song right now. And the irony behind it is great. You know, it's like one of those songs you want to roll your windows down, but it's talking about a breakup. Damn, girl, you're the one that got away. You know, it's like, I love the irony behind what could be a sad song turning into a foot tapper, you know.

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0: It's Backstage Country. Tucker Wetmore is your host this week. I'm Elena. And earlier we were talking about your massive hit, Brunette, which is so great. And not only the song, but also the video. I mean, everybody was obsessed with it. But I look at that and I'm like, you did the treatment for the video. You directed and starred in it. Is that a peek into future aspirations of like what you would like to do outside of writing and performing songs?
1: Absolutely. And that's the reason why I wanted to take that opportunity to do it with Brunette. Obviously I had all these ideas just like firing in my brain, so I had to put them somewhere. I love film and I love the idea of film. I'm a huge movie guru and I've always wanted to be in film. And so like the fact that I'm able to do and explore that part of my brain, that part of what my aspirations are in this life, with the music, is kind of just like the opening the door to hopefully down the road, you know, doing movies or maybe a TV show or whatnot, whatever it is. And I have a lot of goals in this life. It was so much fun working on that music video.
0: Yeah.
1: It was cool to see all my ideas and all my thoughts come to life, and you know, sitting there directing and sitting there, you know, writing the treatments down with, you know, my content guy. His name's Chase Foster, and we just sat there for months and just talked, spitballed ideas, and then we're sitting there the day of just directing the whole thing, and I got to have my buddies, some of my friends in the video too, so it was an amazing experience.
0: That's so smart to take that opportunity because you can. I feel like a lot of times when there are newer artists or it's their debut album, their debut season, like they're kind of scared to step up and say, hey, I want to be in these other parts of things as well. So I love to see that you did it. Now that you have done it, did you notice one of those hats that you liked wearing the most, like what you would like to be the most serious about right now, like directing, video treatment, or acting?
1: I think there's a lot to learn when it comes to directing.
0: Okay.
1: And yeah. I don't know. I want to act, honestly. I would like to do, you know, some like action movie type stuff, or like maybe like a rom-com, you know, like a Ryan Gosling, Ryan Reynolds type rom-com type thing. And I don't know. I feel like acting would be cool. And obviously it's not, I'm a musician at heart and an artist at heart, but I think there's different avenues of my heart and my brain that I do want to explore like that.
0: Does that stress out your team? Like, because your schedule is so insane. So wanting to go into like other avenues and stuff, you actually have to plan that out because your life is so planned out right now, you know, probably past a year, I assume. So what does that look like in reality for like when that's going to actually be attainable, like to go do auditions and to actually film something?
1: I feel like everything's possible, you know.
0: Oh, yeah.
1: People that say they're in enough time of the day aren't spending their days wisely. I actually did read for a movie, my first movie, a couple weeks ago. I'm not sure if I got the part or not, but it went great. And but you know, it's just even doing something as small as that was exciting for me. And so if the right thing comes, you know, I'm not going to push anything, but if the right thing comes along, then we'll find time to make it happen. Because when I look back on my life 80 years from now, I'm going to be like, dang, I really did everything that I wanted to do in this life.
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I'm all about discovering new music. Make sure you stick around because we're going to share some. The Backstage Breakout single is coming your way in just a few on Backstage Country. Pretty's girl.

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0: It's Backstage Country. I'm Elena. Tucker Wetmore is your host this week. We're catching up on just everything going on in your world right now. I don't know if there's enough time in the world to catch up on everything.
1: When you know what you want, you have your vision, and it's clear to you what you want to put out in the world. At that point, you know, it's just as much for you as it is for the fans. So, like, as long as you've created that product that you brought your vision to life, like, I think there's happiness in that. However, it's already started coming, which is exciting. I mean, Sunburn, we talked about that a little bit earlier. And, you know, people very excited, and you had that door with all of the numbers, and obviously we're picking up that that's some kind of Easter egg, and that same number was in the wanted poster for Brunette, and I saw somebody...
2: Was it really?
1: I think so. Somebody said that it was the same sequence of numbers. I'm not good with numbers, so I probably haven't memorized the numbers. But somebody said they thought that they put it all together and it spells out Lover Boy. Is that real?
2: Oh, I don't know. I think they're just random numbers.
1: Are they just random? You're just putting numbers up there for no reason at all?
2: Yeah.
1: Yeah. Is it fun watching people start to sleuth over things?
2: Yeah, it is. It is. Because I have been very intentional with everything that I've done in the past couple months, especially leading up to the Sunburn and even live shows. There's Easter eggs at my live shows on the stage.
1: Really?
2: Oh, yeah. You know, it's cool to see people decipher them. And, you know, there's still stuff out there that I put out there that nobody's really picked up on yet. So,
1: Are those things, do you get eager to kind of push them to the front a little bit more because you want people to find them, or do you like that nobody's found them yet?
2: I like it. I like it, honestly. Because it's equally fun for me. That's how I help keep it fun and interesting for me, because, you know, I just keep it lighthearted and keeping it fun is super important. But, yeah, I don't know what the numbers mean. That's crazy.
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2: 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It's Elena, and we have got Tucker Wetmore as our host this week. It's been so much fun.
3: 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This is awesome. Thank you, Elena. I'm ready for a brand new hour, if you are, of your favorite country hits and so much more coming up on Backstage Country.

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2: 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I threw a thing.

0: It's Backstage Country. I'm Elena. Tucker Wetmore is your host this week. We're catching up on just everything going on in your world right now. And earlier, we had kind of brought up what you're working on and how you're knee-deep into this sophomore album. I noticed immediately, like, when you started talking about it, I mean, you're lighting up, which is exactly what we should be seeing. And I just want to know anything else you will tell me about what you're working on. Like, where are you? Is it done? Are you thinking that still more is coming? Like, there might be last-minute additions? Tell me where it's at right now.
1: Obviously, there's always room for more or less. And I'm always overanalyzing everything that I'm doing, especially when it comes to this album, because it is my sophomore album. I think it's going to make or break my career. And that might not be the case, but as of right now, it is done recorded, or being recorded. And that's why I spent 6 days out in Switzerland, just finishing recording the album. And so now we're just doing all the fine tuning stuff on everything. But yeah, there's a lot of work to be done with creative and how it's going to look visually. But yeah, there's a lot of work to be done, but I feel like the hardest parts are over. Now it's on to the
0: creative, the fun,
1: the creative, getting back to being able to be creative, you know. And that's where I thrive, is just letting my mind just set free on the ideas, no matter how crazy or outlandish they are. I've thrown some crazy, crazy things at my team, and they're like,
0: ooh,
1: okay, let's try it. And so those things are coming, and we're working on those things. But yeah, I love being a creative, and it's at times, honestly, being a creative is overtaking my brain most of the time, and it kind of drives me crazy at times. But
0: because there's no cap, right? Like, you can call
1: there's no cap.
0: Just yeah.
1: Mm-hmm. And I'm really diving into that with this album, and I feel like the first album I didn't really explore that part of my brain, because I was nervous too, and it was my first time creating an album. I didn't really fully understand what I was doing, but with this, I'm just, all of the walls are down in my brain. I'm like, I don't care. I'm going to explore every avenue that my brain throws at me, you know. And so it's gonna be so fun.
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0: It's Backstage Country. Tucker Wetmore is here all week long, and I know you know that he has a very, very busy schedule. Tucker, you're playing like a bunch of sold-out shows in Europe. And you've already been out there for like 5 weeks. And it just reminds me of like your road family, because I can only imagine the bond that you guys have created. And it's so cool that you guys get to do that all together. But, you know, one thing that I feel like a lot of people don't think about, especially like aspiring artists, and it kind of gets lost in the wash. But like when you get to your level and the level that people aspire to be at, you are a boss. Like you're running your own business. You know, everything, it's a business just as much as it is a passion. But what kind of boss have you become, Tucker? Like, are you super chill? Are you very in line? Is it strict? Like, tell me about what you're like.
1: So the thought of me being a boss is crazy, you know. It's wild to me. I'm still wrapping my head around it, but lately I've been really wrapping my head around it. And, you know, I don't know how to answer that. You know, I feel like I'm trying to do everything with grace and humility and respect and honor and kindness, you know, but there's times, you know, being a boss of something as big as this and as big as it can be, you gotta be tough sometimes, and you have to have those hard conversations, and you can't be afraid to stray away from them, because if you let things grow within your team or your camp without addressing them, then essentially you're building what you want to build and what you spent your entire life building on a platform that is not up to come to your morals and stuff like that. So there's times where I gotta be tough, but there's time, most of the time it's super loud and everybody understands each other, everybody loves each other, and I try to just instill that in everybody I got with me.
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1: From ABC News, I'm Sherry Preston. Oil prices are up and stock futures are down this morning amid new worries about the possibility of new fighting in the Middle East. ABC's Lana Moise.
2: President Trump with a new threat to Iran, warning time is running out to reach a peace deal. Trump saying, quote, they better get moving fast or there won't be anything left of them. The president posting what appear to be AI-generated images of him pressing a red button with explosions and a mushroom cloud on the screens around him.
1: The price of Brent crude hovering about $110 a barrel. That has gas prices nationwide averaging over $4.50 a gallon. And in the New York City area, a whole lot of people may be driving this morning with a strike at the country's biggest commuter rail system underway. Today is the first morning rush hour of the strike at the Long Island Railroad. ABC's Krista McNally's on Long Island.
3: One of those shuttle buses has already pulled up, and we've seen people getting on that bus early this morning, some of them as early as 3:30 this morning, to get a seat to get into the city because they know how difficult this essentially might be. We also have people here this morning on the picket lines.
1: Talks are scheduled to resume in a couple of hours. Three people now in custody after a string of shootings in Austin, Texas.
4: These individuals are armed and dangerous. They shot four people already today.
1: That police call captured by Broadcastify, Mayor Kirk Watson.
5: This was a rapidly evolving event involving multiple incidents in multiple locations.
1: At least 12 buildings hit during the apparently random shooting spree. An investigation is underway after a mid-air collision at an air show in Idaho.
6: The two modified F-18s were performing an aerial demonstration when they appeared to touch and get tangled together. The jets hanging in the air for a few moments before the crew ejects, their parachutes opening, before the planes plunge to the ground, exploding on impact. The base was briefly locked down, but no one on the ground was injured.
1: Reporting there, ABC's Hannah Patah. 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
1: On the National Mall this weekend, crowds gathering for what was dubbed Rededicate 250. Political leaders, including Vice President J.D. Vance and House Speaker Mike Johnson, speaking at the prayer rally. President Trump addressing it via video. Summer travel plans are almost certainly going to get more expensive with Spirit Airlines shutting down. Experts say travelers may have a harder time finding alternatives, with jet fuel prices still pushed higher by the war with Iran. Some of the country's biggest tech firms settling a lawsuit involving thousands of school districts. ABC's Mike Dubosky with the story.
9: Lawyers for the tech firms Snap, YouTube, and TikTok have agreed to settle a closely watched case for undisclosed terms. More than 1,000 school districts across the U.S. have filed lawsuits against the tech companies, accusing them of designing products that create addictive behaviors in children, spawn mental health crises, and thus harm the education system. Meta, the owner of Facebook and Instagram, has so far not settled and is scheduled to stand trial in California next month. Mike Dubosky, ABC News.
1: Mayhem over Swatch watches. Crowds swarm Swatch stores the world over this weekend after the release of a new watch dubbed the Royal Pop Pocket Watch. It sells for $400 in stores, but online they're reselling it for 10 times that. Swatch is promising fans that the watches will be available for several months. I'm Sherry Preston, ABC News.
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10: Cloudy overnight with lows around 39. Northwest winds 10 to 20 miles per hour. Tuesday, high of 60. Lows level off around 36. Tuesday night, clear skies. Daytime highs approaching 60. Wednesday, under overcast skies. 58. Thursday, slight chance for showers. Taking a look at the long range, 65. Friday, 72. Saturday, and 81 on Sunday. Right now, 48.

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0: Cloudy overnight with the lows around 39. Northwest winds 10 to 20 miles per hour. Tuesday, high of 60. Lows level off around 36. Tuesday night, clear skies. Daytime highs approaching 60. Wednesday, under overcast skies. 58. Thursday, slight chance for showers. Taking a look at the long range, 65 Friday, 72 Saturday, and 81 on Sunday. Right now, 48.
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1: From ABC News, I'm Stephanie Officer. A horrifying Monday for members of the Islamic Center of San Diego after two suspects targeted the mosque ages 17 and 19. They opened fire, killing three men outside the center before turning their guns on themselves. One of the victims, a security guard. ABC's Trevor Ault.
2: Three people are dead, including a security guard at the largest mosque in San Diego, after authorities say two teenage gunmen opened fire. SWAT teams swarming the Islamic Center of San Diego shortly before noon. Up to 100 first responders, including the FBI, racing to the scene. Law enforcement methodically clearing the building, going room by room.
1: In New York City, commuters are relieved as the three-day LIRR strike ends. Governor Kathy Hochul broke the news late Monday, but did not disclose the terms of the deal between the LIRR unions and the MTA.
3: Their work is critical for the entire region, and they deserve a fair wage. I also would not accept a deal that would compromise affordability for Long Islanders.
1: Hochul says regular service will resume at noon Tuesday. The trial of Alvin Campbell Jr. began in Boston Monday. The brother of the Massachusetts Attorney General Andrea Campbell is charged with several rape counts stemming from incidents between 2017 and 2019 when prosecutors allege he posed as an Uber driver and targeted intoxicated women outside bars. International crowds create a melee over a watch.
4: Mayhem over Swatch watches. Crowds swarmed Swatch stores around the world over the weekend for the release of a new watch dubbed the Royal Pop Pocket Watch. It sells for $400 in stores, but online they're reselling it for 10 times that. Swatch is promising fans the watches will be available for several months. Sherry Preston, ABC News.
1: John Travolta responding to the stir he caused when he debuted a bold new look at Con of Rain glasses. He said he wanted to look the part for his directorial debut. You're listening to ABC News.
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1: The company that boasted about its network of Bitcoin ATMs is shutting down after scammers took advantage of their services. ABC's Jim Ryan.
7: It starts with a text or phone call, someone posing as a bank employee telling the recipient they need to withdraw all of their money and feed it into a crypto kiosk. Bitcoin Depot, the largest network of Bitcoin ATMs, says it's tried to enhance the security of its machines, but that the bad press generated by scammers has made its business model unworkable.
1: With Americans feeling the pinch at the pump, ABC's Olivia Rubin tells us how this issue could impact voters as they head to the polls, especially with another round of primaries Tuesday.
8: We know that this is a midterm election year, and we know that President Trump recently in recent polls has not been getting good numbers when it comes to the economy. And that's a bit striking for President Trump because the economy has long been one of his top issues, along with the border and immigration. Americans view the economy and their personal finances usually as the most important issue when they're heading to the polls.
1: A Spanish court Monday acquitted singer Shakira in a tax fraud case, ordering the government to pay back around $64 million in fines to the pop star. In New York City, a driver of a horse-drawn carriage was injured after the horse got spooked in Central Park and collided with another carriage, causing it to overturn. Otis the horse was safely released. The driver was taken to a local hospital to be treated. No one else was hurt in the accident. I'm Stephanie Officer, ABC News.
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10: Lows dip down to about 39 overnight under cloudy skies. Winds out of the northwest 10 to 20 miles per hour. Highs around 60. Tuesday, sunshine mixed with clouds at times. Lows around 36. Tuesday night, clear skies. Highs level off around 60. Wednesday, under overcast skies. 58. Thursday, slight chance of rain showers. Looking further out, 65. Friday, 72. Saturday, and 81 on Sunday. Currently, 48.

0: Lows tip down to about 39 overnight under cloudy skies. Winds out of the northwest 10 to 20 miles per hour. Highs around 60. Tuesday, sunshine mixed with clouds at times. Lows around 36. Tuesday night, clear skies. Highs level off around 60. Wednesday, under overcast skies. 58. Thursday, slight chance of rain showers. Looking further out, 65. Friday, 72. Saturday, and 81 on Sunday. Currently, 48.
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1: From ABC News, I'm Stephanie Officer. Two American missionary doctors working in Africa are being treated for Ebola. One has tested positive, the other was exposed to him. ABC's Steve Osunsami.
2: Dr. Peter Stafford first showed symptoms Saturday night and was diagnosed Sunday with this rare variant of Ebola that has no vaccine. At least 88 people have already died in this outbreak that includes 336 suspected cases. Dr. Stafford and his wife, Dr. Rebecca Stafford, with their four children, now in their way to get specialized care and monitoring in Germany.
1: Authorities gave an update on the terrifying shooting outside the Islamic Center of San Diego after it came under fire from two suspects ages 17 and 19 who killed three people, including a security guard. The suspects found dead of an apparent self-inflicted gunshot wound. Mark Remley of the FBI San Diego field office.
3: We will leave no stone unturned.
1: A downed pilot on a snow-covered mountain can thank his iPhone for saving his life.
4: It was an iPhone automatic crash notification that came into the Elko County, Nevada Sheriff's Department reporting a crash over 10,000 feet high up on a mountain in the East Humboldt Mountain Range on Sunday. First responders began racing that way, learning there was a plane down with one person on board in an extremely remote area. Dense cloud cover made rescue from the air impossible, so the rescuers hiked in above the snow line. Once there, the skies cleared enough to get a helicopter in, and the pilot was hoisted to safety. The pilot is now recovering, the iPhone's automatic crash notification being the lifeline. Alex Stone, ABC News.
1: From Milan to New York, crowds created a melee over a watch.
5: 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Swatch is promising fans the watches will be available for several months. Sherry Preston, ABC News.
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1: All four crew members are accounted for after that terrifying naval jet collision at an Idaho air show over the weekend. ABC's Martha Raddatz.
8: It took only 5 seconds for the crew to eject. Ruben Villalpando was at the air show with his family.
9: I knew they both had went down, and I just had hoped that the pilots had ejected.
10: Even more miraculous.

0: Only one crew member was injured, and the injuries are not life-threatening.
1: One of the key players in the O.J. Simpson trial has died. ABC's Mike Dubusky.
2: Mark Furman has died. He was the former LAPD detective who discovered the bloody glove at the murder scene of Nicole Brown Simpson and her friend Ronald Goldman. Prosecutors had been planning to use Furman's testimony in their case against O.J. Simpson, but his credibility was called into question when Simpson's defense played a recording of Furman using a racial epithet. That contradicted earlier testimony Furman had given, and he pleaded no contest to perjury charges. To this day, he's the only person convicted of a felony in that case. Mike Dubusky, ABC News.
1: Punch the Monkey is safe after a person breached his enclosure inside a zoo in Japan over the weekend. The individual, reportedly wearing a costume, was intercepted shortly after climbing into the monkey enclosure and arrested along with one other person. Zoo security says they will up patrols near the viral monkey in response. An average 30-year mortgage rate hit a nine-month high, up to 6.68% from 6.65% Friday. Stephanie Officer, ABC News.
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4: Lows dip down to about 39 overnight under cloudy skies. Winds out of the northwest, 10 to 20 miles per hour. Highs around 60. Tuesday, sunshine mixed with clouds at times. Lows around 36. Tuesday night, clear skies. Highs level off around 60. Wednesday, under overcast skies. 58. Thursday, slight chance of rain showers. Looking further out, 65. Friday, 72. Saturday, and 81 on Sunday. Currently, 46.

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down to Georgia, he was looking for a soul to steal. 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

0: Lows dip down to about 39 overnight under cloudy skies. Winds out of the northwest 10 to 20 miles per hour. Highs around 60. Tuesday, sunshine mixed with clouds at times. Lows around 36. Tuesday night, clear skies. Highs level off around 60. Wednesday, under overcast skies. 58. Thursday, slight chance of rain showers. Looking further out, 65. Friday, 72. Saturday, and 81 on Sunday. Currently, 46.
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1: From ABC News, I'm Stephanie Officer. A horrifying Monday for members of the Islamic Center of San Diego after two suspects targeted the mosque ages 17 and 19. They opened fire, killing three men outside the center before turning their guns on themselves. One of the victims, a security guard. ABC's Trevor Ault.
2: Three people are dead, including a security guard at the largest mosque in San Diego, after authorities say two teenage gunmen opened fire. SWAT teams swarming the Islamic Center of San Diego shortly before noon. Up to 100 first responders, including the FBI, racing to the scene. Law enforcement methodically clearing the building, going room by room.
1: In New York City, commuters are relieved as the three-day LIRR strike ends. Governor Kathy Hochul broke the news late Monday, but did not disclose the terms of the deal between the LIRR unions and the MTA.
3: Their work is critical for the entire region, and they deserve a fair wage. I also would not accept a deal that would compromise affordability for Long Islanders.
1: Hochul says regular service will resume at noon Tuesday. The trial of Alvin Campbell Jr. began in Boston Monday. The brother of the Massachusetts Attorney General Andrea Campbell is charged with several rape counts stemming from incidents between 2017 and 2019 when prosecutors allege he posed as an Uber driver and targeted intoxicated women outside bars. International crowds create a melee over a watch.
4: Mayhem over Swatch watches. Crowds swarmed Swatch stores around the world over the weekend for the release of a new watch dubbed the Royal Pop Pocket Watch. It sells for $400 in stores, but online they're reselling it for 10 times that. Swatch is promising fans the watches will be available for several months. Sherry Preston, ABC News.
1: John Travolta responding to the stir he caused when he debuted a bold new look at Con of Bahrain glasses. He said he wanted to look the part for his directorial debut. You're listening to ABC News.
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1: The company that boasted about its network of Bitcoin ATMs is shutting down after scammers took advantage of their services. ABC's Jim Ryan.
7: It starts with a text or phone call, someone posing as a bank employee telling the recipient they need to withdraw all of their money and feed it into a crypto kiosk. Bitcoin Depot, the largest network of Bitcoin ATMs, says it's tried to enhance the security of its machines, but that the bad press generated by scammers has made its business model unworkable.
1: With Americans feeling the pinch at the pump, ABC's Olivia Rubin tells us how this issue could impact voters as they head to the polls, especially with another round of primaries Tuesday.
8: We know that this is a midterm election year, and we know that President Trump recently in recent polls has not been getting good numbers when it comes to the economy. And that's a bit striking for President Trump because the economy has long been one of his top issues, along with the border and immigration. Americans view the economy and their personal finances usually as the most important issue when they're heading to the polls.
1: A Spanish court Monday acquitted singer Shakira in a tax fraud case, ordering the government to pay back around $64 million in fines to the pop star. In New York City, a driver of a horse-drawn carriage was injured after the horse got spooked in Central Park and collided with another carriage, causing it to overturn. Otis the horse was safely released. The driver was taken to a local hospital to be treated. No one else was hurt in the accident. I'm Stephanie Officer, ABC News.
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10: Lows dip down to about 39 overnight under cloudy skies. Winds out of the northwest 10 to 20 miles per hour. Highs around 60. Tuesday, sunshine mixed with clouds at times. Lows around 36. Tuesday night, clear skies. Highs level off around 60. Wednesday, under overcast skies. 58. Thursday, slight chance of rain showers. Looking further out, 65. Friday, 72. Saturday, and 81 on Sunday. Currently, it's 45 degrees. We'll be right back.

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0: Lows dip down to about 39 overnight under cloudy skies. Winds out of the northwest 10 to 20 miles per hour. Highs around 60. Tuesday, sunshine mixed with clouds at times. Lows around 36. Tuesday night, clear skies. Highs level off around 60. Wednesday, under overcast skies. 58. Thursday, slight chance of rain showers. Looking further out, 65. Friday, 72. Saturday, and 81 on Sunday. Currently, it's 45 degrees.
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1: From ABC News, I'm Sherry Preston. Murder at a house of worship in San Diego.
2: This is a city's and a community's absolute worst nightmare. As a free society.
1: Police Chief Scott Wall, after two people opened fire at the Islamic Center of San Diego, the largest mosque in the city. ABC's Trevor Ault.
3: They were first called, law enforcement, just before noon yesterday. And what they say is that this pair of shooters, a 17-year-old and a 19-year-old, arrived at the Islamic Center in San Diego, the largest mosque in San Diego, with shotguns and other weapons that law enforcement believe, according to sources, that they stole from their parents. And they opened fire outside of the Islamic Center.
1: Three people were killed, including a security guard and the father of eight. The two suspects, 17 and 18 years old, found dead from self-inflicted gunshot wounds. It is primary day in several states, including Kentucky, where Republican Congressman Thomas Massie is facing a challenge from a candidate backed by President Trump, Ed Gowrain. Showing up on the campaign trail in support of Gowrain, Pentagon head Pete Hegseth. Massie, after seeing that.
4: It's kind of crazy that you would send the Secretary of War. President Trump would not be doing this if they were confident that they were winning. And they're worried that I'm going to win.
1: The congressman and the president have clashed over several issues. President Trump now says he has paused that planned attack on Iran at the request of allies in the Middle East. This as Americans are getting ready to kick off summer this Memorial Day weekend with sky-high gas prices.
5: The president is adamant that prices, especially at the pump, are going to get better essentially as soon as the war with Iran is solved and the Strait of Hormuz, that key waterway, is reopened. The problem with that is there's absolutely no indication of when that's going to happen.
1: ABC's Olivia Rubin. The Ebola outbreak centered around eastern Congo, growing, at least 131 deaths and over 500 suspected cases. You're listening to ABC News.
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1: The Trump administration this week announcing its nearly $1.8 billion fund to make payments to people targeted by the Biden administration, however, says ABC's Catherine Falders.
8: There's lots of questions around the legality of this, how this is going to work, because what we have here is a president in his private capacity suing the government, basically suing himself in his professional capacity, and then settling with himself.
1: Because the fund is being created as a way to settle the president's lawsuit over the leak of his tax returns. One more rough morning rush for the country's biggest commuter rail system. Unions at the Long Island Railroad in New York reaching a tentative deal overnight to end their strike. ABC's Phil Tate on Long Island.
9: Partial service will be restored at noon. Details on this deal are still tight-lipped, as the rank and file has to approve it before the strike is officially over. The union, representing 3,500 workers, wanted a 5% increase on the final year of their contract, as the MTA was willing to come as close to 4.5% with a number of concessions.
1: Days after President Trump's summit in China, another world leader is headed to Beijing today, President Xi Jinping welcoming in Russian President Vladimir Putin. And a real education for a six-year-old on a field trip in Norway. The boy saw something sticking out of the ground, pulled it out. Experts say he found a 1300

0: 100-year-old sword. It's so old, they say it's from before the time of the Vikings. Sherry Preston, ABC News.
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2: Lows dip down to about 39 overnight under cloudy skies. Winds out of the northwest, 10 to 20 miles per hour. Highs around 60. Tuesday, sunshine mixed with clouds at times. Lows around 36. Tuesday night, clear skies. Highs level off around 60. Wednesday, under overcast skies. 58. Thursday, slight chance of rain showers. Looking further out, 65. Friday, 72. Saturday, and 81 on Sunday. Right now, 43.

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0: Lows sit down to about 39 overnight under cloudy skies. Winds out of the northwest 10 to 20 miles per hour. Highs around 60. Tuesday, sunshine mixed with clouds at times. Lows around 36. Tuesday night, clear skies. Highs level off around 60. Wednesday, under overcast skies. 58. Thursday, slight chance of rain showers. Looking further out, 65. Friday, 72. Saturday, and 81 on Sunday. Right now, 43.
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1: ABC News, I'm Sherry Preston. Three people shot and killed at the Islamic Center of San Diego. The mayor, Todd Gloria, speaking afterwards.
2: Hate has no home in San Diego. Islamophobia has no home in San Diego. An attack on any San Diegan is an attack on all San Diegans, and we will not stand for it in America's finest city.
1: Among those killed, a security guard. That center also serves as a school. None of the young children were hurt. The two suspected gunmen, both under age 20, were found dead from self-inflicted gunshot wounds nearby. President Trump calling off the attack on Iran that he had threatened a day earlier. He says it's because serious negotiations are now taking place. It's election day in several states, including Kentucky. Republican Congressman Thomas Massie facing a primary challenge from one of President Trump's picks. The Ebola outbreak in the Democratic Republic of Congo now responsible for 131 deaths. This is ABC News.
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5: Sunshine mixed with clouds at times. Today, with highs around 60. Northwest winds, 10 to 15 miles per hour. Lows level off around 36. Tonight, clear skies. Overcast. Tomorrow, highs level off around 60. Temps well below average. Thursday and Friday, with highs from the upper 50s to the low 60s. Slight chance for showers. Thursday, chance for storms. On Friday. Taking a look at the extended forecast. 73 Saturday, 81 Sunday, and 85 on Monday. Currently, it's 44 degrees.

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0: mixed with clouds at times today with highs around 60. Northwest winds 10 to 15 miles per hour. Lows level off around 36. Tonight, clear skies. Overcast. Tomorrow, highs level off around 60. Temps well below average Thursday and Friday with highs from the upper 50s to the low 60s. Slight chance for showers Thursday. Chance for storms on Friday. Taking a look at the extended forecast, 73 Saturday, 81 Sunday, and 85 on Monday. Currently, it's 44 degrees.
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0: ABC News. I'm Sherry Preston. One of the victims of that shooting at the largest mosque in San Diego almost certainly saved lives. Police say a security guard who was gunned down and killed played a pivotal role in keeping things from getting worse. Three people in all were killed, the suspects dying by suicide. The head of the World Health Organization now worried about the spread and the scale of the Ebola outbreak in eastern Congo. At least 131 people have been died and hundreds more are suspected cases. ABC's Hannah Bata says one of the confirmed cases is an American.
1: Dr. Peter Stafford has been living in Congo working with a medical missionary organization. His wife, who works with him, was exposed to the virus but is not showing symptoms. The couple and their four children are now being taken to Germany for specialized care and monitoring, along with another doctor also exposed but not showing signs of the disease.
0: This variant of Ebola has no approved treatments or no vaccine. President Trump says he's paused an attack on Iran that was planned for today. This is ABC News.
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4: 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The latest in local and state news, I'm Ryan Kumpf. Firefighters battled a large commercial structure fire on the east side of Columbus for 4 hours Monday afternoon. The Columbus Fire Department was dispatched at 1:17 p.m. to the report of a structure fire in the 2700 block of East 23rd Street. Firefighters encountered a large unoccupied commercial structure with heavy fire involvement. Due to the size and intensity of the fire, additional Columbus Fire Department personnel were requested to assist with suppression operations. The Schuyler Volunteer Fire Department responded with a ladder truck to provide an additional air device, allowing firefighters to conduct elevated fire suppression efforts as crews worked to contain the blaze. The Bellwood Volunteer Fire Department was also contacted to provide station backfill coverage. The Columbus Police Department also activated its drone team to assist firefighters in locating hotspots, particularly in areas affected by partial structure collapses. Columbus Fire Chief Ryan Gray said there were no injuries and the fire is being investigated. Former teacher, small business owner, and state senator who won twice in a legislative district carried by Donald Trump, Lynn Walls, secured victory in the Democratic primary election. Incumbent Jim Pillen defeated five candidates for the Republican nomination.
5: Sunshine mixed with clouds at times today, with highs around 60. Northwest winds 10 to 15 miles per hour. Lows level off around 36. Tonight, clear skies. Overcast. Tomorrow, highs level off around 60. Temps well below average Thursday and Friday, with highs from the upper 50s to the low 60s. Slight chance for showers Thursday, chance for storms on Friday. Taking a look at the extended forecast, 73 Saturday, 81 Sunday, and 85 on Monday. Currently, it's 43 degrees.

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0: sunshine mix with clouds at times. Today, with highs around 60. Northwest winds, 10 to 15 miles per hour. Lows level off around 36. Tonight, clear skies. Overcast. Tomorrow, highs level off around 60. Temps well below average. Thursday and Friday, with highs from the upper 50s to the low 60s. Slight chance for showers. Thursday, chance for storms on Friday. Taking a look at the extended forecast, 73 Saturday, 81 Sunday, and 85 on Monday. Currently, it's 43 degrees.
1: Nebraska Extension Almanac.
2: The recent wildfires in Nebraska have damaged over 900,000 acres of rural land. And some of that damage was done to infrastructure like fences. It might seem like a simple task to reinstall destroyed fences, but Extension Ag Economist Jessica Grosskopf says there are some key issues to consider before rebuilding.
3: As we think about fencing in particular, I think we have to really go back to Nebraska state statute and look through what it specifically says about fencing. So Nebraska livestock owners are liable for any damage that their livestock cause when they're trespassing, if the owner does not use reasonable care to prevent that trespass. So again, the law does not specifically require livestock owners to fence livestock in, but that's often the most reasonable and practical way for us to prevent them from trespassing on others' property. So in Nebraska, we kind of go by what we call the right-hand rule. So if I have a neighboring property, what would happen is each owner would walk to the center of the fence, and you would be responsible for the fence to the right of you. So we call that the right-hand rule. And so that's really what dictates maintenance and rebuilding of fences as we think about this. However, we know that sometimes one landowner is more proactive. So just because we're responsible for maintaining and repairing that fence doesn't mean we can't repair the entire fence, but we can ask for reimbursement from our neighbor if we do that. And I think this is really important as we think about wildfire damage, is the fact that we're rebuilding entire fences, and so we need to understand what type of fence can be built and how we go about building that fence when we have a neighboring property.
2: Jessica talks about the legal standards for replacing fences after something like a wildfire has damaged or destroyed the previous fence.
3: So the first thing I want to say is that if you don't agree, that's only when these standards apply. So if you and a neighbor agree to different standards, you can go through those different standards. If you and your neighbor don't agree, Nebraska state statute steps in and it says that the fence must be at least four wires. It must be number nine fencing wire attached to posts no more than 16 and a half feet apart, with a post or a stake between every two posts. And the fence must be at least 4.5 feet high, with no more than 1 foot between the wires measured from the top. So again, that's in the statute. That's the minimum fence according to the statute. However, if you and your neighbor agree to a different type of fence, you're welcome to builds that other type of fence.
2: Jessica says there are specific steps to take when dealing with an absent landowner when the fence needs to be fixed.
3: So you must formally serve written notice that you are going to build, maintain, or repair that bordering fence. If your landowner is an absentee landowner, you must serve that notice to whoever lives on the property or the owner's agent, which is typically their tenant. And we encourage you to do this probably via registered mail so that you have documentation of that notice. And then after the written notice has been served, only then can you begin to construct or maintain that fence.
2: Stay tuned to future Almanac programs where Jessica discusses other key legal issues when it comes to rebuilding fences. 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
0: Hefty slider bag. 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
1: ABC News, I'm Sherry Preston. Three dead and what officials in California are investigating as a possible hate crime in the largest mosque in San Diego. ABC's Trevor Ault is there.
2: Still a very large police presence out here all over this neighborhood this morning, including one patrol officer who we just saw walking through the playground here at the Islamic Center. As we're learning about a warning phone call made by one of the suspect's mothers, concerned about what he might do and how this could have been even worse if not for the actions of the security guard who died protecting the people inside the Islamic Center.
1: Police say the two suspected shooters, 17 and 18 years old, dying by suicide. At least 131 people now dead in the Ebola outbreak that is centered in eastern Congo. There are hundreds more of suspected cases. One of the confirmed infections, an American doctor. Voters in six states hitting the polls for primaries, including Kentucky, where Republican Congressman Thomas Massie faces a challenge from a candidate backed by President Trump. This is ABC News.
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5: This is your KZ100 News Update. The latest in local and state news, I'm Ryan Kumpf. Firefighters battled a large commercial structure fire on the east side of Columbus for 4 hours Monday afternoon. Columbus Fire Department was dispatched at 1:17 p.m. to the report of a structure fire in the 2700 block of East 23rd Street. Firefighters encountered a large unoccupied commercial structure with heavy fire involvement. Due to the size and intensity of the fire, additional Columbus Fire Department personnel were requested to assist with suppression operations. The Schuyler Volunteer Fire Department responded with a ladder truck to provide an additional aerial device, allowing firefighters to conduct elevated fire suppression efforts as crews worked to contain the blaze. The Bellwood Volunteer Fire Department was also contacted to provide station backfill coverage. The Columbus Police Department also activated its drone team to assist firefighters in locating hotspots, particularly in areas affected by partial structure collapses. Columbus Fire Chief Ryan Gray said there were no injuries, so the fire is being investigated. Former teacher, small business owner, and state senator who won twice in a legislative district carried by Donald Trump, Lynn Walls, secured victory in the Democratic primary election. Incumbent Jim Pillen defeated five candidates for the Republican nomination.
6: Sunshine mixed with clouds at times today, with highs around 60. Northwest winds 10 to 15 miles per hour. Lows level off around 36. Tonight, clear skies. Overcast. Tomorrow, highs level off around 60. Temps well below average Thursday and Friday, with highs from the upper 50s to the low 60s. Slight chance for showers Thursday, chance for storms on Friday. Taking a look at the extended forecast, 73 Saturday, 81 Sunday, and 85 on Monday. Currently 45. Take

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0: Sunshine mixed with clouds at times today with highs around 60. Northwest winds 10 to 15 miles per hour. Lows level off around 36. Tonight, clear skies. Overcast. Tomorrow, highs level off around 60. Temps well below average Thursday and Friday with highs from the upper 50s to the low 60s. Slight chance for showers Thursday. Chance for storms on Friday. Taking a look at the extended forecast, 73 Saturday, 81 Sunday, and 85 on Monday. Currently 45.
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2: The fear of the winter wheat crop is getting smaller. You're listening to the American Ag Network. Good morning, I'm Susan Littlefield. As we look at the USDA ratings of winter wheat crop, it dropped to 27% good to excellent, down from 25% a year ago, with poor to very poor now sitting at 43%. 76% of the U.S. corn crop has been planted as of mid-May, 19% ahead of a week ago, and 6% ahead of the five-year average. As U.S. corn total export inspections for 25-26 are now at 2.306 billion bushels. That's up 29% from the previous year. On China's Dalian Exchange, July corn is up 0.25%, while July soybeans are up 0.67%. September soybean meal is up 1.28%, and July Malaysian palm oil was trading up 1.08%. This week's showers in the Corn Belt will move southward through the week and continue into next week. 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
2: Let's take a look at those overnight trade numbers. We've got July corn, 479 up 2. December's up 1 1/4, 499 and a quarter. Soybean meal July, 1215. That's up 2, and November's up 1 at 1202. Soybean meal July, 335.90 up 140. August sits 329.50 up 1. Oil July, 75.42 down 21. August down 15 at 73.60. Chicago wheat July, 671.75 up 7 1/4. September, 684.5 up 6 3/4. Kansas City July, 711 up 7 1/4. September, 720.25 up 6.5. For Minneapolis, July 709.25 is up 6, and September 731.25 up 7.25. More market information can always be found through the Farm and Ranch Media mobile app. News, weather, markets, and of course, a whole lot more. 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

0: Bryce Brown of Columbus High has qualified for the Class A Boys State Golf Tournament. Brown was just able to punch his ticket on Monday by tying for 10th place in the A4 District Tournament after shooting an 80 at Kearney Country Club. The sophomore will be headed back to Kearney next week for his second state tourney at Meadowlark Golf Course. Columbus needed to finish in the top three in the team standings to make state as a team, but the Discoverers were fifth after carding 368. Lakeview's Grayson Vogt will compete in the Class B State Golf Tournament in Scotts Bluff next week. The Viking senior shot a 77 and finished ninth in the B1 district tournament at River Wilds Golf Club in Blair on Monday. As a team, Lakeview took fifth place and Skyler was 12th in the 12-team field. Meanwhile, the C2 district tourney that was scheduled to be played yesterday at Quail Run was postponed until today due to inclement weather in the forecast. The tournament will be hosted by SCOTUS and also includes Clarkson Lee, David City, Humphrey Lindsay, Madison, North Bend Central, and Twin River. St. Paul qualified as a team for the Class C state tournament in Grand Island by earning second place in the C4 district tourney. In that same event at Southern Hills, Carter Negus of Central City punched his state ticket by finishing fifth individually. Area golfers who will compete in the Class D state tournament at Quail Run are Dane Jacob of Aquinas, Kipton Hammock of Fullerton, July Gotchel of Central Valley, and Riverside's Adam Glazer. Top-seeded Central City Centura was knocked off by number 5 seed Mount Michael Benedictine 6-5 Monday in the second round of the Class C state baseball tournament. The Colonels slipped to 1-1 in the tourney and 18-6 overall. They'll face number 4 seed GACC West Point Beamer in an elimination game today at Tal Anderson Field in Omaha. If the Colonels win that game, they'll need to defeat Mount Michael Benedictine twice tomorrow to make Friday's championship game at Werner Park. The Nebraska men's basketball team will take on Providence in the 2026 Basketball Hall of Fame tip-off. The matchup, announced Monday, is set for Saturday, November 7th at the Mohegan Sun Arena in Connecticut. And Nebraska's Jordy Fromm was named yesterday to the top three list for USA Softball's Collegiate Player of the Year Award. Fromm joins Megan Grant of UCLA and Isa Torres of Florida State as the three finalists. The senior has led the Huskers to the Big Ten regular season and tournament titles, as well as a regional crown. Fromm's hitting .421 with 19 home runs in the circle. She's 19-4 with a .115 ERA and 12 saves. That's sports. I'm Kevin McNabb.
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1: ABC News, I'm Sherry Preston. Investigators in San Diego say the deadly attack on a mosque is being investigated as a hate crime. Three people were killed, and officials say both attackers died by suicide. More from ABC's Trevor Ault at the Islamic Center of San Diego.
2: Officials say 2 hours before the shooting happened, they received a call from the mother of one of the suspects, who said her son was suicidal, that her weapons and a vehicle were missing, and he left with a friend wearing camo. Overnight, FBI agents seen entering one of the suspects' homes as the community searches for answers.
1: Russian President Vladimir Putin beginning his visit to China today, just days after President Trump's summit with President Xi Jinping. President Trump now says he has paused a planned attack on Iran at the request of allies in the Middle East. Oil prices this morning trading over $110 a barrel for Brent crude. Six states holding primaries today, including Pennsylvania, where the governor is running for re-election. This is ABC News.
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5: 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The latest in local and state news, I'm Ryan Kumpf. Firefighters battled a large commercial structure fire on the east side of Columbus for 4 hours Monday afternoon. Columbus Fire Department was dispatched at 1:17 p.m. to the report of a structure fire in the 2700 block of East 23rd Street. Firefighters encountered a large unoccupied commercial structure with heavy fire involvement. Due to the size and intensity of the fire, additional Columbus Fire Department personnel were requested to assist with suppression operations. The Schuyler Volunteer Fire Department responded with a ladder truck to provide an additional aerial device, allowing firefighters to conduct elevated fire suppression efforts as crews worked to contain the blaze. The Bellwood Volunteer Fire Department was also contacted to provide station backfill coverage. The Columbus Police Department also activated its drone team to assist firefighters in locating hotspots, particularly in areas affected by partial structure collapses. Columbus Fire Chief Ryan Gray said there were no injuries and the fire is being investigated. Former teacher, small business owner, and state senator who won twice in a legislative district carried by Donald Trump, Lynn Walls, secured victory in the Democratic primary election. Incumbent Jim Pillen defeated five candidates for the Republican nomination.
6: Sunshine mixed with clouds at times today, with daytime highs approaching 60. Northerly winds 10 to 20 miles per hour. Clear skies tonight, lows level off around 36. High temperatures reach up to 60. Tomorrow, cloudy skies expected. Upper 50s Thursday with a slight chance for showers. Turning warmer Friday with highs in the low 60s and thunderstorms possible. Taking a look at the extended forecast, 73 Saturday, 81 Sunday, and 84 on Monday. Currently, it's 45 degrees.

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1: Hefty, hefty, hefty.
0: Hefty slider bag. Seal it with a slide. 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Come on.
2: Next level. As corn and soybeans are starting to emerge across the area, it's time to assess stands. We dealt with a lot of residue this spring, had a couple cold spells last 2 weeks of April. That could lead to stands that are below expectations in some cases. Really what we're looking for is a final stand count that is in line with your yield goal and your management practices. You also want to take time to evaluate seedling root health, as that really tells us a lot about that.

0: Well, good Tuesday morning, everybody. 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Then tomorrow on Wednesday, May the 20th, over 1,400 items will be. We have equipment from the Art Nitsche Estate in Bancroft, Nebraska, featuring some collectible Massey Ferguson tractors. 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

0: Sunshine mixed with clouds at times today, with daytime highs approaching 60. Northerly winds 10 to 20 miles per hour. Clear skies tonight, lows level off around 36. High temperatures reach up to 60. Tomorrow, cloudy skies expected. Upper 50s Thursday, with a slight chance for showers. Turning warmer Friday, with highs in the low 60s and thunderstorms possible. Taking a look at the extended forecast, 73 Saturday, 81 Sunday, and 84 on Monday. Currently, it's 45 degrees.
1: Major progress made when it comes to beef trade and China. You're listening to the American Ag Network. Good morning. I'm Susan Littlefield with the news of agriculture. One of the announcements from last week's U.S.-China summit was the major strides were made toward ending China's year-long blockout of U.S. beef. U.S. Meat Export Federation President and CEO Dan Hellstrom.
2: During the Trump-Xi meetings in Beijing, there was a breakthrough on U.S. beef. Basically, 425 plants were granted five-year extensions. This is what we've been waiting for, really for almost a year now on most of these plants. This is great news. It's even better news for our customers in China, which have been clamoring to regain access to U.S. beef. These customers are ready and able and ready to go. The other thing that was encouraging in the release from the White House was that not only are we getting these plants relisted, we also have issues with plants that have been suspended, and USTR is working on that as we speak. So that was part of the announcement as well, to work on getting those suspended plants re-engaged as well. So some very good outcomes from last Friday. We've been pushing for a long time, a year, to USDA and USTR to prioritize U.S. beef access into China, and that's exactly what they've done. Their persistence, they stayed with it. Really want to give shout-outs to Ambassador Greer, Ambassador Callahan, the rest of the USTR team, as well as USDA. It took a team effort to get this done, and thank goodness it came through for the benefit of our industry. So yeah, the beef industry is much better off today because of this announcement.
1: And having access to that market pays additional dividends.
2: There's a hidden benefit with China as well. Simply having China in the market, because the product mix is pretty common across Asia, Japan, Korea, Taiwan, as well as China, you're going to see a halo effect on pricing for all these markets. Items like short plates, for example.
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3: In a Republican primary, credentials matter, and Governor Larry Roden has them. Larry Roden is the only candidate in this race endorsed by the NRA, the only one. He signed the largest property tax cut in South Dakota history, stood with President Trump on the border every time, signed the South Dakota SAVE Act for election integrity, placed a five-year ban on fake meat, and kept South Dakota the second lowest tax state in the country. He's pro-life, pro-Second Amendment, pro-South Dakota. And Dusty Johnson. Johnson's spending millions on misleading attacks to hide his own record. Johnson voted with Nancy Pelosi and AOC to create the January 6th Commission. He voted with Pelosi against President Trump's emergency border declaration. And Johnson voted against his party to protect Liz Cheney. Even Conservative Review gave Dusty Johnson a D rating. Reject fake conservatives. Choose a proven leader, a true conservative. The NRA's choice, South Dakota's governor, Larry Roden. Paid for by Roden for Governor.
1: Sustainable agriculture advocates are raising concerns about the House Fiscal Year 27 agricultural spending bill, saying that the proposal could reduce support for conservation, climate resilience, and agricultural research programs. The House Appropriations Committee approved the measure in late April, advancing legislation that would provide about $26.3 billion in discretionary funding for agriculture, rural development, and food safety programs. That is slightly below current spending levels. Republican lawmakers say the bill prioritizes farmer, rancher, and rural communities while reducing federal spending. U.S. retail meat sales climbed to a record $112 billion in 2025 as consumers continued prioritizing protein and fresh meat purchases despite higher grocery prices. That according to the 2026 Power of Meat report released by the Meat Institute and FMI, the Food Industry Association. This is the American Ag Network.
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1: ABC News, I'm Sherry Preston. A security guard at San Diego's largest mosque is being called a hero after police say he was pivotal in limiting the attack there. Three people, including that guard, were killed, the two attackers dying by suicide. The deaths of over 130 people now blamed on the Ebola outbreak in Central Africa. Several hundred people are being checked. And ABC's Faith Abube at the CDC says one American is a confirmed case.
2: International Christian Missions Organization Surge saying Dr. Peter Stafford and his wife, Dr. Rebecca Stafford, were treating patients in the Democratic Republic of Congo when they were exposed to the virus. The third missionary doctor also came in contact with an infected patient, but officials say so far, only Dr. Peter Stafford is showing symptoms.
1: 19 reported tornadoes overnight across several states as strong storms hit the middle part of the country. Officials in Lebanon say the death toll since Israel started its attacks on Hezbollah has now topped 3,000. This is ABC News.
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5: Sunshine mixed with clouds at times today, with daytime highs approaching 60. Northerly winds 10 to 20 miles per hour. Clear skies tonight, lows level off around 36. High temperatures reach up to 60. Tomorrow, cloudy skies expected. Upper 50s Thursday, with a slight chance for showers. Turning warmer Friday, with highs in the low 60s and thunderstorms possible. Taking a look at the extended forecast, 73 Saturday, 81 Sunday, and 84 on Monday. Currently, 46.

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0: Sunshine mixed with clouds at times today, with daytime highs approaching 60. Northerly winds 10 to 20 miles per hour. Clear skies tonight, lows level off around 36. High temperatures reach up to 60. Tomorrow, cloudy skies expected. Upper 50s Thursday, with a slight chance for showers. Turning warmer Friday, with highs in the low 60s and thunderstorms possible. Taking a look at the extended forecast, 73 Saturday, 81 Sunday, and 84 on Monday. Currently 46.
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2: Headlines in the grains today include the Strait of Hormuz to weather and planting progress. Good morning. You're listening to the American Ag Network. I'm Susan Littlefield. President Trump announced yesterday that he had planned a large military strike in Iran, but decided against it, due in part to the neighboring countries asking him to hold off. There still has been no progress made on any sort of deal regarding the reopening of the Strait of Hormuz. Yesterday's crop progress report showed corn planting at 76% above expectations and steady with last year. Corn emergence is slightly behind because of the cooler temperatures, sitting at 39% versus 47% of last year. Soybean planting is 67% complete. Emergence sits at 32%. 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Just click on the crop tab. Drought out west continues to be a major story for the hard red wheat crop. Winter wheat conditions dropped another point, now just 27%. Good to excellent. 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
3: This program is great for getting guys healed up to take the pressure off of trying to get that crop in.
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2: 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We are the American Ag Network. July corn's opening down one, 476. The December contract, 497¾, down a quarter. July soybeans, 1215¾, up 2¾. And November, 1203¾, up 2¾. Soybean meal, July, 336, up 150. Oil, July, 75.48, down 15. Chicago wheat has July, 664¾, up a quarter. September, up a quarter, 678. Kansas City, July, 705¾, up 2. September's up 2¼, 716. Minneapolis, July, 707¼, up 4. September's up 3¼, 727½. June live cattle, 253.95, up 57. August up 7, 247.22. May feeders, 368.72, down 7. August, 359.37, up 52. Lean hogs for June, 98.67, up 15. And July, 102.87, up 12. Those will look to the numbers after the open. 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

This is a monthly test of the emergency alert system for broadcast stations and cable systems of Nebraska in cooperation with the FCC and other government authorities. Equipment is being tested that can quickly provide warnings during emergencies. If this had been an actual emergency, official information, news, or instructions would have followed the alert tone. This concludes this test of the emergency alert system.

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1: ABC News, I'm Sherry Preston. Democrats on the Senate Appropriations Committee today have been questioning Acting Attorney General Todd Blanche about the $1.7 billion fund set up to help those who say they've been targeted by the Biden administration. This is Chris Van Hollen of Maryland telling Blanche.
2: Yesterday, you created a $1.8 billion slush fund to dole out taxpayer dollars to the president's supporters, including those who attacked this Capitol on January 6th. That is pure theft of public funds.
1: The fund was set up as a part of an agreement in which the president dropped his $10 billion lawsuit against the IRS over the leak of his tax returns. The World Health Organization Director General saying today he is openly worried about the scale and speed of the Ebola outbreak in Central Africa. It's killed more than 130 people so far. Police in San Diego investigating Monday's deadly shooting at the largest mosque in that city as a hate crime. This is ABC News.
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5: Sunshine mixed with clouds at times today, with daytime highs approaching 60. Northerly winds, 10 to 20 miles per hour. Clear skies, tonight, lows level off around 36. High temperatures reach up to 60. Tomorrow, cloudy skies expected. Upper 50s, Thursday, with a slight chance for showers. Turning warmer, Friday, with highs in the low 60s and thunderstorms possible. Taking a look at the extended forecast, 73 Saturday, 81 Sunday, and 84 on Monday. Currently, it's 50 degrees.

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0: sunshine mixed with clouds at times today, with daytime highs approaching 60. Northerly winds 10 to 20 miles per hour. Clear skies tonight, lows level off around 36. High temperatures reach up to 60. Tomorrow, cloudy skies expected. Upper 50s Thursday, with a slight chance for showers. Turning warmer Friday, with highs in the low 60s and thunderstorms possible. Taking a look at the extended forecast, 73 Saturday, 81 Sunday, and 84 on Monday. Currently, it's 52 degrees.
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2: Brands have been described as being kind of flat today as a step back from the higher strength of the overnights. Good morning. 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I'm Susan Littlefield. Now, their retreat from the strength, they say corn was down at one point a penny, while wheat and soybeans were both up about a penny, as the market's really at or near session lows, as profit-taking emerged after initial follow-through of Monday's strength caused by the announcement of a trade deal with China. No specifics on the deal terms have been commodities or markets might be affected. The upside of the development is now going to depend on actual purchases and the confirmation from China that it is in fact cutting the 10% tariff on U.S. goods that it enacted last year. Generally favorable Midwest weather and planting progress is also a negative factor for both the corn and the soybeans today. Outside markets, crude oil is down 60 to 90 cents as traders await some sort of movement on the situation with Iran. This is the American Ag Network.
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2: July corn now up one, trading 478. December up 3/4, 498 and 3/4. July beans 1214 up one. And November 1204 and 3/4, up 3 3/4. Soybean meal July 333 down 150. Oil July 7588 up 25. Chicago wheat July 668.5 up 4. Kansas City July up 1.5, 705.25, with Minneapolis July 705.25 up 2. Live cattle for June 253.57 up 20. August is sitting 246.87 down 27. May feeders 368.82 up 2. So August is at 359.57 up 72. June lean hogs 98.77 up 25. July 102.95 up 20. Class 3 milk has June 1680. That's down 14. July is currently down 12 at 1738. 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
1: ABC News, I'm Sherry Preston. Acting Attorney General Todd Blanche on Capitol Hill taking questions from members of the Senate Appropriations Committee about the nearly $1.8 billion fund that will be used to help those who say they were targeted by the Biden administration. This is Delaware's Chris Coons asking Todd Blanche.
2: Will you commit that none of this money will go to President Trump's campaign donors?
3: I am not committing to anything beyond the settlement agreement itself.
1: The Treasury Department's general counsel resigned after the plans for the fund were announced. Critics call it an illegal abuse of power. President Trump says Iran is begging to make a peace deal and that strikes against the country were not carried out because allies in the region are still negotiating. Vladimir Putin has just arrived in China for talks with Xi Jinping. The two-time Wimbledon champ Carlos Alcaraz says he's pulling out of the Wimbledon tournament that starts next month because of a lingering wrist injury. He's also withdrawn from the French Open. This is ABC News.
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6: High temperatures reach up to 60 this afternoon under mainly sunny skies, northerly winds, 10 to 15 miles per hour. Lows level off around 36. Tonight, clear skies. Cloudy skies expected. Tomorrow, daytime highs approaching 60. Upper 50s Thursday with a slight chance of rain showers. Warmer Friday with highs in the low 60s and thunderstorms possible. Looking at the long range, 73 Saturday, 81 Sunday, and 84 on Monday. Right now, 52.

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0: At temperatures reach up to 60 this afternoon under mainly sunny skies, northerly winds 10 to 15 miles per hour. Lows level off around 36. Tonight, clear skies. Cloudy skies expected. Tomorrow, daytime highs approaching 60. Upper 50s Thursday with a slight chance of rain showers. Warmer Friday with highs in the low 60s and thunderstorms possible. Looking at the long range, 73 Saturday, 81 Sunday, and 84 on Monday. Currently 52.
1: A lot of focus on weather in the U.S., but what about Brazil? You're listening to the American Ag Network. Good morning. I'm Susan Littlefield. Southern Brazil has seen an abundance of rain over the past 2 weeks, 2 to 4 inches widespread just the last week, which has generally been a good thing for the safrinha corn. But World Weather says a drier pattern with more sunshine is now welcome. Rains are also becoming less frequent over the next 2 weeks in the region. Parts of center-west Brazil and western Mato Grosso have also seen some welcome rains. Areas to the east, including eastern Mato Grosso, have been mostly dry and could use more rain, although the dryness is typical for this time of year. If the rain across much of the Midwest of Monday and much of the next week, we'll see an active weather pattern from those in the southwest Corn Belt into the eastern Corn Belt. Areas from eastern Nebraska through South Dakota, western Minnesota, and parts of Iowa most in need of the rain. This is the American Ag Network.
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1: Or July corn down a quarter, trading 476 and three quarters. December 497 down one. July beans 1213 and three quarters, up three quarters. In November, 1204 and a quarter, up three and a quarter. Soybean meal for July 333.40. That is down 110. Soybean oil for July 75.57 down 6. Chicago wheat July 669 and a half, up 5. Kansas City July at 706 and a half, up 2 and 3 quarters. Minneapolis July 704, and that's steady. Live cattle June 72 higher, 254.10. August down 17, 246.97. May feeders 369.15, up 35. August 360.85, up 2. June lean hogs 98.85, up 32. July 103.07, up 32. Class 3 milk, we're looking at June 16.74. That's down 20. July's contract now at 17.31, down 19. 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
1: ABC News, I'm Wayne Cabot. Acting Attorney General Todd Blanche sidestepping questions on Capitol Hill about a taxpayer fund to pay Trump allies, $1.8 billion. Democratic Senator Chris Coons asked Blanche why the fund is written to keep the payouts confidential.
2: The reason why I want to be careful in my answer is because there's obviously laws that exist around privacy that would may prevent some of the information that the commission takes in from being fully public.
1: Blanche would not say if people convicted in the January 6th Capitol attack should be compensated. Before yesterday's shooting at a San Diego mosque, police got a call from the mother of one of the two teen suspects to say that her son was suicidal and had taken guns from the house. The shooters killed three and then themselves. Record-breaking turnout reported in Georgia ahead of primaries today there and in five other states where the results could give us an idea of the mood of the nation. This is ABC News. Owning a car is more of a dream than reality anymore for a growing number of Americans. Here's ABC's Sherry Preston.
3: More Americans say owning a car is a luxury they just cannot afford. A new study by LendingTree finds nearly 4 in 10 Americans, 39%, are being priced out of car ownership. The problem is the rising cost of cars. New cars average just under $50,000 in the sticker price. Car insurance costs have surged 37% in the past 5 years, and that doesn't even take into account the price of gas.
1: According to LendingTree, many Americans with active auto loans are spending 15% of their income on car-related expenses. You can now take the train in New York. Relief for hundreds of thousands of commuters. The Long Island Railroad is running again as of about this hour. The negotiators for the MTA and the union reached a deal late last night. Main issues, pay and health care costs at the nation's busiest commuter rail system. I'm Wayne Cabot, ABC News.
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6: 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The latest in local and state news, I'm Ryan Kumpf. On Monday at 9:04 a.m., Norfolk police were notified by the Nebraska State Patrol of an SUV entering Norfolk from South Highway 81 at a high rate of speed. The vehicle had failed to stop for a trooper that was attempting a traffic stop. The trooper discontinued the attempted traffic stop, and the fleeing vehicle turned west on West Omaha Avenue, still traveling at a high rate of speed. As the SUV approached the intersection of 25th Street and Highway 275 bypass, it collided with another SUV. Both drivers had to be extracted from their vehicles by Norfolk Fire and Rescue, and both were transported to Faith Health Hospital. Norfolk Police Specialized Accident Investigation Team was called in to complete the accident investigation. The Platte County Sheriff's Office is participating in the nationwide Make It Click High Visibility Enforcement Mobilization Grant. The traffic enforcement effort runs through May 26th. During the Memorial Day holiday period, deputies are working overtime in high

0: traffic areas, with their primary focus being the enforcement of Nebraska's seatbelt laws. Statistics show that a person is 45% more likely to survive a crash by wearing a seatbelt. In 2024, Nebraska's seatbelt usage rate was only 80.2%. This would be the fifth worst rate in the nation. 70 of Nebraska's 236 fatalities in 2025 were not wearing a seatbelt.
1: A frost advisory begins at 1 a.m. tomorrow morning and remains in effect until 8 a.m. tomorrow. High temperatures reach up to 60 this afternoon under mainly sunny skies. North winds 10 to 15 miles per hour. Clear skies tonight. Lows dip down to about 36. High temperatures reach up to 60 tomorrow. Cloudy skies. Temperatures well below average Thursday and Friday, with highs from the upper 50s to the low 60s. Slight chance of rain showers Thursday. Chance of thunderstorms on Friday. Right now, it's 54 degrees.

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1: Grain Market's Mixed on Tuesday. This is the American Ag Network with Jesse Allen with this market update. Mike Castle with StoneX joins us. Mike, after all of Monday's trade action, pretty quiet in the grains today. What are you seeing?
2: Yeah, I think we're just kind of getting back into kind of a wait-and-see mode. This is really our first quiet day that we've had in quite a while, obviously, with, you know, Wednesday through Friday of last week. All the eyes on the Trump-Xi summit going on in China, you know, and then obviously over the weekend getting this news of a potential $17 billion in purchase commitments from China on top of the soybean commitment. I think, you know, we've kind of seen 3 days of really violent price action where we've maybe flushed out some of these, you know, managed money positions that had been holding. So, you know, this could just be a sign of maybe some money kind of moving to the sidelines to wait for the next development here. Still, you know, as we speak, have yet to see any commitment from the Chinese side or, I guess, confirmation of that commitment of that $17 billion. I think everyone at this point is just basically trying to ask the question as to whether or not we can believe it. And, you know, China obviously likes to kind of not confirm these things, hang back on the sideline. And we've seen them not, you know, live up to these commitments before. So, again, as we sit here without any fresh news on that regard, we're looking at a pretty quiet trading day.
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3: May 15, 9 a.m., two women quietly waiting at the doctor's office. Woman 1 says, "Cold day, huh?" Woman 2, "What's that?" Woman 1, "Kinda cold today." Woman 2, "Yeah, wasn't expecting that." Woman 1, "What is it, 47 degrees? Woman 2, "No, more like 45. Woman 1, yeah, makes sense. At least it's not raining. Woman 2, "That would be sad." Woman 1, "So sad." Woman 2, "Ah, the weather." Woman 1, "Crazy." 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
1: 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Livestock trade, June live cattle up 105, 254.42. Feeder cattle August up 332, 362.17. June hogs down 37, 98.15. The Dow 293 lower, 49,475. While the grain trade, corn, soybean, wheat futures, mainly a penny or two either side of unchanged at midday. That's the check of the market.

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0: frost advisory begins at 1 a.m. tomorrow morning and remains in effect until 8 a.m. tomorrow. High temperatures reach up to 60 this afternoon under mainly sunny skies. North winds 10 to 15 miles per hour. Clear skies tonight. Lows dip down to about 36. High temperatures reach up to 60 tomorrow. Cloudy skies. Temperatures well below average Thursday and Friday, with highs from the upper 50s to the low 60s. Slight chance of rain showers Thursday. Chance of thunderstorms on Friday. Right now, it's 54 degrees.
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1: What to watch for in the late May, early June forecast. You're listening to the American Ag Network. I'm Jesse Allen with News of Agriculture. Talking with Eric Snodgrass from Nutrien Ag Solutions on the Market Talk weekly weather update on Monday. He shared some updated thoughts on what the forecast is looking like for the

0: end of May and into early June.
1: Yeah, MAC-FMA looks good for the planes. I mean, I have been so skeptical about it, but the models have been pretty consistent. We're going to get southwest flow, and southwest flow at this time of year is a little slower, and therefore you can draw back more moisture. Best situation for the planes would be to get southwest flow from northern Mexico, New Mexico, Arizona, California, and then match it up with the big high-pressure cell over the Great Lakes. That would be perfect. They'd get the rain they need to finally start to work against their drought. Now, breaking that drought is going to take a while, but to work against it could be happening. So I do see that, which also means, by the way, in the back half of May, we're going to see more open, I think we call them windows, but that's a little late to get the crop planted across the northern tier of the country as well. Now, all that being said, June seems to be a pretty stormy month overall for most folks east of the Rocky Mountains. And we're going to be watching carefully as the temperatures make a pretty significant rebound. I mean, it's been so cold in Canada, and now we're about to see them warm up significantly, which they're desperate for. I mean, they got snow just recently up in Saskatoon. Bigger parts of Saskatchewan just this past week. Mm-hmm. So, Jesse, I think that the end of this month is going to really start to make a transition to bring in some rain for some folks that desperately need it. But I don't think we're going to have massive drought correction going into the month of June. We're going to have to wait on June to really see if we're going to see big summer drought risk going forward.
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1: ABC News, I'm Wayne Cabot. It's all the talk at the Capitol today. Spending taxpayer money to compensate Trump allies who claim to have been unfairly prosecuted. Acting AG Todd Blanche getting an earful on Capitol Hill from his hearing.
2: Yesterday, you created a $1.8 billion slush fund to dole out taxpayer dollars to the president's supporters, including those who attacked this Capitol on January 6th. That is pure theft of public funds.
1: Maryland Democratic Senator Chris Van Hollen. In Texas Senate race, President Trump just endorsed Ken Paxton on primary day itself. There in five other states, an American missionary doctor, Peter Stafford, has tested positive for Ebola in Central Africa. Dr. Scott Myrie is one of the doctor's colleagues.
3: He put himself unknowingly at risk by doing surgery on a very sick patient who ended up probably dying from Ebola.
1: 131 deaths so far. This is ABC News. About the Iran war, President Trump is expected to huddle today in the Situation Room with military advisors about what to do next. ABC's Karen Travers says that resuming the bombing came this close.
4: President Trump said Tuesday he was an hour away from making a decision to launch military strikes today against Iran.
5: Yeah, it was all done. The boats, the ships are all loaded. They're loaded to the brim. And we're all set to start.
4: But the president said he put the strikes on hold at the request of Qatar, Saudi Arabia, and the UAE. Asked about his new deadline for Iran to come to the negotiating table, the president said,
5: I'm saying 2 or 3 days, maybe Friday, Saturday, Sunday, something, maybe early next week, a limited period of time.
4: Karen Travers, ABC News, the White House.
1: Did he slip or was he pushed? The son of the billionaire founder of the fashion brand Mango has posted bail after being arrested in the death of his father. Isaac Andic was hiking with his son Jonathan when he fell off a cliff near Barcelona in 2024. I'm Wayne Cabot, ABC News.
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8: A frost advisory begins at 1 a.m. tomorrow morning and continues until 8 a.m. tomorrow. Lots of sunshine this afternoon with daytime highs approaching 60. Winds out of the north 10 to 15 miles an hour. Lows level off around 36 tonight. Highs level off around 60 tomorrow. Overcast. Temperatures well below average Thursday and Friday with highs from the upper 50s to the low 60s. Slight chance of rain showers Thursday. Chance for storms on Friday. Right now, 55.

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of the coast. 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That sunset, cliffs by the sea, and the night rolled in. And you still talk about that moon that I can't recall. But God, I saw.

0: A frost advisory begins at 1 a.m. tomorrow morning and continues until 8 a.m. tomorrow. Lots of sunshine this afternoon with daytime highs approaching 60. Winds out of the north, 10 to 15 miles an hour. Lows level off around 36 tonight. Highs level off around 60 tomorrow, overcast. Temperatures well below average Thursday and Friday, with highs from the upper 50s to the low 60s. Slight chance of rain showers Thursday, chance for storms on Friday. Right now, 55.
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2: It's turning into a mixed market Tuesday. You're listening to the American Ag Network, and good afternoon. I'm Susan Littlefield. Grain and soy futures were narrowly mixed as traders kind of looking at this China's potential and getting a chance to think more about it. One effect of the fertilizer situation tied to the war in Iran is concerns about next year's Brazil crop outlook, not just corn, but also soybeans. Today, consulting firm Veris said that high fertilizer prices and tighter margins are likely to curb soybean planting, an increase of only about 1 million acres in 26-27, while still an increase, it would be the smallest increase for beans in Brazil in 20 years. Much of this next week will be an active weather pattern for the Southwest Corn Belt and the Eastern Corn Belt. Areas from eastern Nebraska through South Dakota, western Minnesota, and parts of Iowa that are most in need of rain. As they say, at least one precipitation event will happen over the next week. This is the American Ag Network.
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2: July corn trading down 1, 476. December corn steady, 498. July beans, 1214, up 1. In November, up 5 and a quarter, 1206 and a quarter. Soybean meal, July, 333.20, down 130. Oil, July, 75.68, up a nickel. Chicago wheat, July, 669 and a half, up 5. Kansas City, July, is up 4, 707 and 3 quarters. Minneapolis, July, is down 1, 701. June live cattle, 255.20, up 182. August, 247.90, up 75. May feeders are 369.70, up 90. August, 363.72, up 487. June lean hogs, 98.15, down 37. July, 102.62, down 12. Class 3 milk, June, down 27, 16.67. July, 17.21, down 29. Looking at the barrel prices for cheese today, down 4 cents at 151. 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
1: ABC News, I'm Wayne Cabot.
2: Will you commit that none of this money will go to President Trump's campaign donors?
3: I am not committing to anything beyond the settlement agreement itself.
1: Acting Attorney General Todd Blanche dodging questions from Senator Chris Coons about a taxpayer fund to pay Trump allies, including people who were prosecuted for the January 6th attack at the Capitol. Blanche says the $1.8 billion fund would be overseen by a commission that doesn't have to reveal who gets paid. President Trump is figuring out next moves in the Iran war a day after calling off more bombing at the request of Gulf allies.
4: I had made the decision. So they called up. They had heard I made the decision. They said, sir, could you give us a couple of more days? Because we think they're being reasonable.
1: President Trump has endorsed Ken Paxton in the Texas.

0: Senate race, hoping to defeat incumbent John Cornyn, with the primary voting underway today in six states, a test of the national mood. This is ABC News.
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3: A frost advisory begins at 1 a.m. tomorrow morning and continues until 8 a.m. tomorrow. Mainly sunny skies this afternoon with daytime highs approaching 60. Winds out of the north, 8 to 15 miles an hour. Mainly clear skies again. Tonight lows dip down to about 36. Daytime highs approaching 58. Tomorrow, cloudy skies expected. High temperatures reach up to 60 Thursday with a chance of rain showers. Chance thunderstorms, 63 on Friday. Right now, 57. Thank you.

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0: A frost advisory begins at 1 a.m. tomorrow morning and continues until 8 a.m. tomorrow. Mainly sunny skies this afternoon with daytime highs approaching 60. Winds out of the north, 8 to 15 miles an hour. Mainly clear skies again. Tonight lows dip down to about 36. Daytime highs approaching 58. Tomorrow, cloudy skies expected. High temperatures reach up to 60 Thursday with a chance of rain showers. Chance thunderstorms, 63 on Friday. Right now, 57.
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2: We ended up with a mixed market for a Tuesday. We're listening to the American Ag Network. I'm Susan Littlefield. Corn had a slight pullback on the day as planting progress in the U.S. is on a good pace, but emergence running slightly behind at 39% versus 47% last year. Well, not a major concern yet. Cold temperatures have kept the limited numbers, particularly the northwest most growing regions. Now, corn planting in Ukraine is running slightly behind schedule after a cold start to the season. Soybeans finished more than a dime off the high. Missouri and Iowa have filed a lawsoit against the state of New York that after enacting a new rule requiring other states to report how much renewable fuel may be sold in New York. The lawsuit actually claims that the rule is unconstitutional as it attempts to regulate businesses beyond the state line. Wheat market bounced around, settled on the mix as U.S. winter wheat conditions at the second lowest level at just 27% good to excellent, falling another point from last week. Deteriorating crops are mostly to blame for the low condition ratings from Kansas, Colorado, and Nebraska, all worse than last week. Rains in the six-day outlook, though, for the southern plains, but it may likely be just a case of just too little, too late. As the cattle bounce back and actually made some nice gains, but Australia and Brazil likely to fill those Chinese beef quotas by late summer. U.S. beef exports could see a good boost if supply warrants it. President Trump has still not signed an executive order on increased beef imports for the U.S. market, but his team says he is considering multiple measures to lower consumer costs. Hogs opened slightly higher, but quickly went back to the red as China's government is calling for a domestic hog industry to offer incentives to stimulate their pork consumption as well as continuing to reduce overcapacity. The increased pork production resulting from the reduction of the hog herd may limit China's need for imported pork. This is the American Ag Network. It's time again for a Nebraska Corn Minute. I'm Susan Littlefield. May happens to be Renewable Fuels Month, and we hear again today from Dawn Caldwell, Executive Director of the Renewable Fuels Nebraska, as she shares Nebraska corn grit.
3: We're really good at growing corn, so that grit is going to carry forward. And we are going to create those reasons to grind more corn, make more ethanol, is making sure there's a demand for that added ethanol that's being made. We work really hard to promote, for instance, E15. Choose E15, that's a gas pump that saves you money, and it's good for all of our corn farmers across Nebraska who need that business so much for the product they grow.
2: And Nebraska is the nation's second largest ethanol producer with 2.18 billion gallons annually. Nebraska's 25 ethanol plants employ over 1,300 people, and it consumes 750 million bushels of corn each year. And that's a Nebraska Corn Minute. July corn settles 1 3/4 lower, 475 and a quarter. December, 497 and 3/4, down a quarter. July beans, 1209 and a half, down 3 1/2. And November, 1203, up 2. Soybean meal for July, 332.30, down 220. Oil, July, 75.44, down 19. Chicago wheat, July, 667 and a quarter, up 2 3/4. Kansas City, July, 703 and 3/4, steady. Is Minneapolis, July, 696, that market down 6. Live cattle, June up 117, 254.55, August 247, 25 up 10. May feeders at 369.57 up 77. August set 480 higher, 363.65. Lean hogs for June, 97.92 down 60. July 102.15 down 60. Class 3 milk for June, 32 lower, 16.62, while July 17.20 down 30. That's a look to the markets. 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
1: ABC News, I'm Wayne Cabot. Police in San Diego say victims of gunfire yesterday at a mosque fought and died, saving others. One of the teenage shooters apparently posted a live stream of the attack before the killers killed themselves. Chief Scott Wall.
2: What you will not hear from us today is the names of these two suspects. Today is about our victims and our community.
1: Vice President J.D. Vance says using nearly $2 billion taxpayer dollars to compensate wronged Americans would finally put an end to what happened on January 6th.
3: Let's turn the page on this thing that we did under the last administration where we tried to throw people in prison because they had the wrong politics. Let's throw people in prison who broke the law.
1: You didn't rule out paying compensation to people convicted of assaulting police officers that day. President Trump says he was an hour away from ordering more strikes on Iran this week before allies said don't do it. This is ABC News.
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7: A frost advisory begins at 1 a.m. tomorrow morning and remains in effect until 8 a.m. tomorrow. Mainly clear sky tonight with lows around 37. Northeasterly winds 5 to 10 miles an hour. High temperatures reach up to 58. Tomorrow, overcast skies. Cloudy tomorrow night. Lows level off around 40. Temps well below average Thursday and Friday with highs from the upper 50s to the low 60s. Chance of rain showers Thursday. Chance for storms on Friday. Right now, 59.

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0: A frost advisory begins at 1 a.m. tomorrow morning and remains in effect until 8 a.m. tomorrow. Mainly clear sky tonight with lows around 37. Northeasterly winds 5 to 10 miles an hour. High temperatures reach up to 58. Tomorrow, overcast skies. Cloudy tomorrow night. Lows level off around 40. Temps well below average Thursday and Friday, with highs from the upper 50s to the low 60s. Chance of rain showers Thursday. Chance for storms on Friday. Right now, it's 59 degrees.
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2: Here's a check of your numbers for Tuesday, May 19th. Corn ranging from 413 to 445. Soybeans 1115 to 1143. Your area bids are next.
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1: ABC News, I'm Wayne Cabot. Vice President Vance says a fund to pay aggrieved Americans using $1.8 taxpayer dollars, $1.8 billion, would be decided case by case and wouldn't rule out paying those who attacked cops at the Capitol on January 6th. Asked about the war.

0: We are not going to have a deal that allows the Iranians to have a nuclear weapon. So as the president just told me, we're locked and loaded. We don't want to go down that pathway, but the president is willing and able to go down that pathway.
1: New details about the young killers who murdered three people yesterday at a San Diego mosque from Police Chief Scott Wall.
2: The guns were not registered to these individuals and belonged to the parents of one of the individuals.
1: Noticing the guns were gone from her home, the mother of one of the teens alerted the police, who could not stop them in time. Markets closing lower today, the Dow falling 322 points. This is ABC News.
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5: A frost advisory begins at 1 a.m. tomorrow morning and remains in effect until 8 a.m. tomorrow. Mainly clear sky tonight with lows around 37. Northeasterly winds 5 to 10 miles an hour. High temperatures reach up to 58. Tomorrow, overcast skies. Cloudy tomorrow night. Lows level off around 40. Temps well below average Thursday and Friday, with highs from the upper 50s to the low 60s. Chance of rain showers Thursday. Chance for storms on Friday. Right now, it's 59 degrees.

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0: frost advisory begins at 1 a.m. tomorrow morning and remains in effect until 8 a.m. tomorrow. Mainly clear sky tonight with lows around 37. Northeasterly winds 5 to 10 miles an hour. High temperatures reach up to 58. Tomorrow, overcast skies. Cloudy tomorrow night. Lows level off around 40. Temps well below average Thursday and Friday, with highs from the upper 50s to the low 60s. Chance of rain showers Thursday. Chance for storms on Friday. Right now, it's 59 degrees.
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1: ABC News, I'm Wayne Cabot. The Justice Department now revealing more about its settlement with President Trump, about his lawsuit against the IRS. In an addendum just now being revealed, the IRS would be, quote, forever barred from auditing Trump, his family, or their companies. Vice President J.D. Vance wouldn't rule out paying compensation to people who stormed the Capitol, and even those convicted of attacking police officers.
2: Every single case has its own details. Every single case has, you know, there are things about it that maybe don't meet the eye. We're just going to look at every case by case. That's all I'm saying. I'm not committing to giving anybody money or committing to giving no one money.
1: Georgians are voting in record numbers today in the primary. Voting is also underway in Kentucky, Alabama, Idaho, Oregon, and Pennsylvania, measuring Trump's hold on his party. Today, Trump endorsed Texas Attorney General Ken Paxton for Senate over the incumbent John Cornyn. This is ABC News.
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2: A frost advisory begins at 1 a.m. tomorrow morning and continues until 8 a.m. tomorrow. Lows level off around 37. Overnight, under mainly clear skies, northeasterly winds, 5 to 10 miles an hour. High temperatures reach up to 58. Wednesday, cloudy skies expected. Overcast skies. Wednesday night, lows level off around 40. High of 60 Thursday, with a chance for showers. Chance thunderstorms, 63 on Friday. Right now, 61.

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0: frost advisory begins at 1 a.m. tomorrow morning and continues until 8 a.m. tomorrow. Lows level off around 37 overnight under mainly clear skies, northeasterly winds, 5 to 10 miles an hour. High temperatures reach up to 58. Wednesday, cloudy skies expected. Overcast skies Wednesday night, lows level off around 40. High of 60 Thursday with a chance for showers. Chance thunderstorms 63 on Friday. Right now, 61.
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1: ABC News, I'm Wayne Cabot. The Senate has just advanced legislation to force President Trump to withdraw from the Iran war. Republican Bill Cassidy voting with Democrats. Again, dismissing the pain at the pump, Trump today called high gas prices peanuts in denying Iran a nuke. ABC Stephen Portnoy reports under Trump's settlement with the IRS, he will never face audits.
2: An order from the acting attorney general has the Justice Department agreeing it is forever barred and precluded from pursuing any currently pending matters against Donald Trump, his family, or Trump-affiliated entities.
1: In San Diego, ABC's Alex Stone on writings found by the teenagers who killed three at an Islamic center.
3: The FBI insisting in this that what they're calling a manifesto, that it was not specifically against the Islamic faith, that it was against everybody and against all religions.
1: We've learned the shooters live-streamed their attack. This is ABC News.
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6: A frost advisory begins at 1 a.m. tomorrow morning and continues until 8 a.m. tomorrow. Lows level off around 37. Overnight, under mainly clear skies, northeasterly winds, 5 to 10 miles an hour. High temperatures reach up to 58. Wednesday, cloudy skies expected. Overcast skies. Wednesday night, lows level off around 40. High of 60 Thursday, with a chance for showers. Chance thunderstorms, 63 on Friday. Right now, 61.

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